0: that's a new guy with a new song. His name is McCoy Moore. McCoy Moore and Forget We Ever Met here on Today's Country 95.3 KDKD. By the way, this 8 o'clock hour of the morning show, it's a service of S&H Farm Supply. 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To find out what they're all about. The Clinton Branch aims to serve the farmers, landowners, and rural communities in West Central Missouri with a team that includes a familiar local staff. 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We're going to jump over on Facebook Live at the 95.3 KDKD Facebook page. Hope you're following along with that one. And also, if you would, follow the Steve Stevens Disc Jockey Facebook page. Let me adjust my camera here a little bit. We're going Facebook Live. Hello! As we get set to bring you the weird news this morning. We do it on the radio. We do it on Facebook Live. And if you miss either of those around 8:30 weekday mornings, head on over to our website, mykdkd.com. 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As always, it's a service of Elite Billiards and Alehouse Billiards, Bikes, Blues, and Barbecue. They invite you to stop by tomorrow from 11 until 5. They're having a special event over at Elite Billiards and Alehouse. Some vendors, a bike contest, a bike wash, a beer tent, barbecue, live music, all of that. Elite Billiards and Alehouse. Let me see here. Let's start this. And now let's do this and bring you your KDKD Weird News.
1: Some are odd and some deranged, stories that are very strange. Weird News.
0: Here we go with a look at the Weird News on a Friday morning. It's brought to you by Elite Billiards and Alehouse, located at 905 North Price Lane in Clinton, right across from the Benson Center. Well, genius or a nightmare? Kid's birthday idea for you, the park crawl. You know, people will do bar crawls and pub crawls for any occasion. And now that same concept is being adapted for kids' birthday parties and without the booze, obviously. There's an emerging trend of people organizing park crawls for kids' birthdays, where you hit up three or four of the best parks with a rowdy screaming group. Not unlike the rowdy screaming adults at the barn pub crawls, am I right? Even better, you can rent a party bus where kids can snack and hang out between parks so it doesn't require a caravan of parents driving around. Then there's cake! You can't forget the cake at the final park. There's video of one party on TikTok. The bus rental wouldn't be cheap, but otherwise, it wouldn't be too expensive. The bus might even be cheaper than booking other venues or getting food for a big group at a restaurant. Some people online are calling the idea genius. Others are saying it's a nightmare because you have to supervise all these kids and organize getting them on and off on a bus at each location. And of course, you got to make sure you don't leave one behind. I don't know. I think it's a pretty good idea, actually, if executed correctly. That is your KDKD Weird. Hey, anybody seen Timmy? Is he on the bus?

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1: Now for a look at your latest SkyTrack weather forecast from the Wilder RV Weather Center. Today we have a 30% chance of showers, mixing with partly sunny skies and highs nearing 77 degrees. Tonight we'll be mostly cloudy, with a slight chance of rain, and the lows dropping to 65. On Saturday, a 50% chance of rain, mainly before 1 p.m., highs nearing 79, with possible thunderstorms overnight going into Sunday. 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When your car won't go, you need a tow. 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

0: That's Atlas with Hold My Liquor as we close in on 8:45. We'll get that morning livestock report for you. 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
1: 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Direct cash cattle trade activity was relatively quiet again Thursday. Bids did resurface at $350 thrust in Nebraska, but were passed. Asking prices weren't floated. There was a light round of business on Wednesday at $350 dressed in Nebraska, but it wasn't enough to establish an accurate price trend. Additional trade is expected before the end of the day Friday. At the Hub City Livestock Market in South Dakota, the best test was on steers, 900 to 999 pounds. Those were steady to $3 higher. Heifers were not well compared. The USDA says there was a large offering of yearlings. Cattle out of yards were met with good to very good demand depending on flesh condition. Grass cattle saw very good demand. The market was active for the offering. Medium and large one feeder steers, 961 to 998 pounds, brought $321 to $347. Box beef closed lower with light demand for moderate offerings. Choice down $1.19 at $376.12. Select was 24 cents lower at $352.10. Estimated cattle slaughter was 90,000 head. Cash hogs closed mixed with a light negotiated run. The cash hog market continues to struggle with any consistent price support. Processors have been moving decent numbers, but they've been doing so at mostly lower prices. Demand remains crucial, and while there have been some bright spots in demand markets, there are still lingering long-term concerns about strength. Barrows and gilts at the National Daily Direct were down 20 cents with a weighted average of 78.95. The Iowa Minnesota was 36 cents higher with a weighted average of 79.24. And the Western Corn Belt was 6 cents higher with a weighted average of 79.01. Pork values finished the day lower, down 72 cents at 86.10. Bellies were down sharply, and estimated hog slaughter was 489,000 head. At the CME, live cattle were mixed. Feeders were lower, waiting on widespread direct business, and lean hog futures were lower ahead of those quarterly inventory numbers. I'm Megan Grebner for Brownfield.
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3: Fox News, I'm Tom Graham. The UN General Assembly continues their gathering in New York City today. A key topic remains the U.S. conflict with Iran. Fox's Peter Doocy.
4: The Iranian foreign minister now says Iran has a 7-day plan to end the war there, and that if the U.S. agrees, Iran will reopen the Strait of Hormuz, and Iran will talk about their nuclear program, something the president of Iran now claims isn't for nuclear weapons at all.
3: Now, meantime, a Senate War Powers resolution that aimed to end military action against Iran fell just short of a majority in that body. Hurricane Nolo continues to gain strength in the Pacific, expected to barrel south of the Hawaiian Islands Saturday while picking up steam.
5: Our partners at the National Weather Service are seeing the storm strengthen as expected. It could still develop into a major hurricane.
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7: 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Hello, I'm Clay Radford. Well, a Warrensburg man is facing multiple charges following an investigation by the Missouri State Highway Patrol. The patrol says 46-year-old Adam Patton was arrested on September 17th after investigators executed a search warrant at a Warrensburg residence. Authorities say evidence of a child sexual abuse material was found on an electronic device, along with methamphetamine and drug paraphernalia. Patton was initially charged with possession of a controlled substance. Four additional charges for possession of child sexual abuse material were filed September 21st. As of the patrol's September 23rd release, Patton remained in the Johnson County Jail on $75,000 bond. The charges are accusations, and Patton is presumed innocent until proven guilty in court. Well, Henry County voters are being reassured that an ongoing court battle over Missouri's congressional district boundaries will not affect their ballots for the November 3rd general election. The Henry County Clerk's Office says that Henry County remains in Missouri's 4th congressional district, and the redistricting currently being challenged in court did not change the county's district. While the legal case affects Missouri's congressional boundaries, in the future, the clerk's office says the ballots prepared for Henry County voters will remain unchanged. Meanwhile, absentee voting is now underway. Eligible voters can cast ballots at the Henry County Clerk's office with no excuse absentee voting beginning on October 20th. Election day is Tuesday, November 3rd. For questions, you can contact the Henry County Clerk's office at 660-885-7204. And the Clinton Cardinals varsity football team will be on the road tonight.

0: taking on the Pleasant Hill Roosters with kickoff at 7 o'clock. On your way to the game tonight, be sure to stop by Sat Brothers Travel Center and say hi, as I'll be broadcasting live from 5 until 7 p.m. That's the latest from Radford Media Group. We are community first.
1: All righty, thank you, Clay. 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
0: Now as we jump over to the Wilder RV Weather Center, let's take a look at your SkyTrack weather forecast. Today we have a 30% chance of showers, mixing with partly sunny skies and highs nearing 77 degrees. Tonight we'll be mostly cloudy, with a slight chance of rain, and the lows dropping to 65. On Saturday, a 50% chance of rain, mainly before 1 p.m., highs nearing 79, with possible thunderstorms overnight going into Sunday. 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Be sure to stop in and say hi to Patrick and Alec.
1: All right, thank you, Clay. Again, it is currently 61 degrees here at coming up on 9:05 here on the morning show with me, Steve Stevens. Final hour of the program, and the final hour is all request. We call it text till 10. You pick them, I play them. Text line number is 660-885-9595. Well, today is, if you did not know, it is Dolly Parton Day today, 925, September 25th. It's the first Dolly Parton Day. It's a nod to her song, 9 to 5. We kicked off the 7 o'clock hour earlier on the show with that classic. And today's all about celebrating the Queen of Country across the country. New Orleans will have a Celebration of Life parade. In Nashville, there will be pink lights and Dolly posters around the city. And Garth Brooks's Friends in Low Places Bar will donate proceeds to her Dolly's Imagination Library. And it says San Francisco will have a daytime celebration with live music, all in honor of the late, great Dolly Parton. So we're not going to play all Dolly songs this hour. I will tell you that. We're not going to do that, but we will get one to get us started here this morning. Jolene, Dolly Parton on 925 Day on Mornings in the Sticks and Text Till 10.

0: Oh, Mr. Eric Church, and drink in my hand. 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The Booze News with me, Steve Stevens. But we're in the midst of Text Till 10, and that's brought to you by Mallard's Roadhouse and their daily lunch special on a Friday. 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We'll take a break. Get you an update on Skytrack weather. More music on the way, too. Some requested Hank Jr. and some Mark Chestnut coming up on Text Till 10.
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1: Now from the Wilder RV Weather Center, let's take a look at your SkyTrack weather forecast. Today we have a 30% chance of showers, mixing with partly sunny skies and highs nearing 77 degrees. Tonight we'll be mostly cloudy, with a slight chance of rain, and the lows dropping to 65. On Saturday, a 50% chance of rain, mainly before 1 p.m., highs nearing 79, with possible thunderstorms overnight going into Sunday. 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
2: All righty. Thank you, Clay Radford. We're approaching 9:24 on a Friday morning with me, Steve Stevens, hanging with you till 10 a.m. Speaking of Clay Radford, he'll be broadcasting live later on today from 5 until 7. As a matter of fact, he'll be up at Sap Bros Convenience in Harrisonville. If you happen to be in the area, please stop by. Say hi to Clay. His lovely wife, Brittany, should be alongside as well. The Radfords on the road from 5 until 7 today at Sap Bros Convenience in Harrisonville. He'll be doing the drive at 5 on the road. Yeah. I'll be back here at HQ, Command Central, pushing the buttons behind the scenes. But we're in the midst of Text Till 10. It's where we go all requests, the final hour of the morning show, each weekday morning, not just on Fridays, every single weekday morning, Monday through Friday. You guys pick them, and I play them for the final hour of the morning show. And let's get back to it. It's all a service of Mallard's Roadhouse. And here's some Hank Williams Jr. and all my rowdy friends. They're coming over tonight. Yeah, it's Friday, as to be expected. It's 95.3 KDKD and Text Till 10, brought to you by Mallard's Roadhouse.

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0: Toby Keith, and I love this bar for you here on Mornings in the Sticks and Text Till 10. 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Lunch begins at 11, 201 Northwest Highway 7. All right. Let's see here. We got to take our final commercial timeout. We will come back and play you a few more of your requests. I got Kenny Chesney on the way. Kenny Chesney announced a big show up at Arrowhead next summer, next July. Going to bring along Eric Church and Sheryl Crow and Graylin James all up there at Arrowhead. The date escapes me for some reason, the 20-something of July. Tickets on sale now, I think, currently. I believe. So there you go. The next big Kenny Chesney Stadium show is coming. His new album is dropping too. So we'll play one for you off of it called Carry On, and we shall right after these on Mornings in the Sticks.
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1: Oh, 2 Sixers and a pack of Camel Lights. I love that song, man. That's the new one from Aaron Watson. It's called Camel Lights for you here on Mornings in the Sticks. You ever get the chance to see Aaron Watson, I highly recommend that you do so. It's a great, great show. He's such a great guy, and great music there, too. His latest, Camel Lights, for you here on Text Till 10. It's brought to you again by Mallard's Roadhouse, their daily lunch special prime rib sandwich on special for lunch on a Friday out at Mallard's, and lunch service begins at 11 a.m. Well, have a great, great weekend, ladies and gentlemen. We will talk to you again Monday morning, just past 6, for Mornings in the Sticks with me, Steve Stevens, exclusively right here on 95.3 KDKD. But a little bit of an audible for you today. I will be back and in the studio this afternoon at 5 o'clock running the behind-the-scenes thing for Clay Radford, as he will be broadcasting live today from 5 until 7 up at Sapp Brothers Convenience in Harrisonville. So you might hear me on the air this afternoon, too. So, yeah, okay. Have a great, great weekend. And for sure, we will talk to you Monday morning just past 6 for Mornings in the Sticks here on KDKD. Gonna leave you with some Brad Paisley and Dolly Parton by request when I get where I'm going on 925.
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4: I'm CJ Papa. President Trump and his Chinese counterpart talked about several subjects, including
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4: U.S. Ambassador to China David Perdue on America's Newsroom adds,
5: we had a breakthrough. We have a crisis mechanism that's been established, and a dialogue, an AI dialogue has been established as well in that channel.
4: Delaware Democratic Senator Chris Coons pans the president.
6: It's not at all clear to me what of substance for the American people will come out of this summit.
7: The administration reportedly plans to release a lot more details on trade Monday. And up until now, a lot of the details are still limited about what they actually talked about.
4: Fox physicist Connor Hansen. Hawaii bracing for the effects of Hurricane Nolo, which could produce massive flooding, winds increasing to 85 miles per hour. 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
8: 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Dennis Murphy is a retired extension safety specialist at Penn State University. 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
11: Oftentimes it's the constant bouncing. 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You may have a newer tractor that the ride is very nice, but you have a lot of instrumentation that you're trying to track. If you don't have a cab and you are in the dust and have the sun on you, that's just going to simply wear you out quicker.
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11: It varies depending on how stressful the situation is that you're in, but if you'd get off the tractor at least every couple of hours for 10 or 15 minutes and just get away from the vibration.

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11: 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Now for a look at your latest SkyTrack weather forecast from the Wilder RV Weather Center. Today we have a 30% chance of showers, mixing with partly sunny skies and highs nearing 77 degrees. Tonight we'll be mostly cloudy, with a slight chance of rain and the lows dropping to 65. On Saturday, a 50% chance of rain, mainly before 1 p.m., highs nearing 79, with possible thunderstorms overnight going into Sunday. 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When your car won't go, you need a tow. Call 660-885-HELP.
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2: 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He's from the First Baptist Church of Lowry City. He brought a special guest with him as well. But Jeff, thank you so much for joining us here today.
3: Thank you, Clayton.
2: Hey, glad to have you in studio. And you brought along Daniel Yoder. He will be your guest hunter at the free wild game dinner coming up on October 10th. Daniel, thank you for joining us.
4: Hey, glad to be here.
2: Hey, glad to have you here. Now, Jeff, tell me a little bit about this event that the First Baptist Church of Lowry City is putting on.
3: Well, this is truly a gift that we give the Henry County and St. Clair County area, a gift from our church to the community. It is 100% free. There are no tickets to buy, and folks are going to be able to come and eat things like alligator and elk,
2: ooh,
3: rabbit, venison, crappie. One of my men told me Wednesday he has enough catfish to feed 600.
2: Oh,
3: so
2: wow. That's great.
3: And for the first time, we were having beaver,
2: okay,
3: which I don't ask me, but
2: it's a little tough.
3: It tastes like chicken.
2: Yeah, maybe.
3: I don't know. But the crawfish gumbo I have pre-sampled, and it is 5 stars. So it is a fun event for families, and we just want to invite you out to Lakeland High School.
2: Okay.
3: The meal will be served at 5 p.m., but there's activities out there like a 3D archery shoot. The Missouri Conservation are coming out with their junior archery trailer,
2: oh,
3: and they'll teach children 16 and younger how to use archery safely.
2: Okay.
3: And then we have some other activities, two big bounce houses for the children out there. And one of the things that's kind of become fun is watching the cooking. It's like a big fair.
2: Yeah, you know, people stand around and watch people cook it. Yeah, for sure.
3: We have a man that drives all the way from Arkansas that's a friend of a church member that has a fryer that holds 600 corn dogs.
2: Wow.
3: And we use it to fry fish, and it's a show in itself. So come on out and see that. Again, there's no cost to it. And we're just really looking forward to having Daniel this year, as he is a hunter like nobody else. It's his passion, and he has a message that I think is going to really resonate with our community.
2: And we're looking forward to that as well, and let the listeners know. We'll talk to Daniel in just a second. But this is the 8th annual free wild game dinner, October 10th, and you guys will be having this going on at the Lakeland High School. Starts at 12 p.m. noon on Saturday, October 10th. Dinner's at 5 o'clock. There will be door prizes, of course, the archery tournament, the bounce houses. But really the main highlight will be the guest hunter. And Daniel, thank you, A, for joining us here on our spotlight today.
4: Yeah, glad to be here.

0: Tell me a little bit about what it is you'll be sharing with everybody. Because yes, you're a hunter, but you also you're a hunter with the message, and you like to share some personal insights into your story.
1: Yeah. So, hunting is one of the greatest gifts we have, and in hunting, you have highs and you have lows. Mm-hmm. You get in a tree and you have the target buck come out and you miss him, and you have disappointments in life, and so this transcends to all walks of life. Everyone has disappointments, and how do we handle disappointments? How do we handle the trials and the tribulations of life? And Jesus himself said that in this world you will have trouble. And so 6 years ago, my eldest son passed away from brain cancer. And it was the toughest time of my life. Mm-hmm. And how do you hold on to faith, and how do you function in life when you have to lay your own child to rest? And so I can't wait to share Malachi's story. I can't wait to share hope and comfort, and how do we get through the downfalls of life? How do we handle disappointments? And I'm going to share some wild stories too about hunting.
0: And of course, you're going to tie the hunting into it as well, and be a big family thing as well that people can relate to, maybe not relate to, but they can learn a message from as well. And one of the things you said before we started recording here, a great little story. Your son was a big Cam Newton fan, and you said he never cried during a lot of the diagnosis and all that. But when was the first time he cried?
1: So Make-A-Wish allowed us to go to, I'm a Chiefs fan, by the way, just make sure that is very
0: clear.
1: But my son was a Cam Newton fan, so they flew us, Make-A-Wish flew us out there to a home game. We went to the field, they gave us all kinds of gear and shirts, and I had to wear a Panther shirt.
0: It's okay.
1: I did. So I did that for Malachi. And so anyways,
0: exactly.
1: he never cried through all of the cancer diagnosis or anything. And then Cam Newton walks over and shakes his hand, takes a knee, and takes his little bracelet, puts it on his own arm, and Malachi cried. It was the first time I've seen him cry in a long time.
0: Wow. But that's another example of a great story.
1: Yeah,
0: and I'm sure you'll have many stories to share coming up at the free Wild Game Dinner, October 10th at the Lakeland High School on Saturday. It'll be a great time, a lot of stuff going on. Of course, it's an outdoor show. You have great door prizes. Jeff, tell me a little bit about some of the door prizes that people can win.
2: Absolutely. We have great things to offer this year. These door prizes will be given away at the end of the evening. Everybody will receive a little ticket, and if we draw your thing, your ticket, you'll receive your choice of a Ozark Trail 10-foot kayak, and this is one of those sit-on-top kayaks.
0: Uh-huh.
2: Then we have a Blackstone dual-zone grill, and those have become very popular.
0: Mm-hmm.
2: And then we have a for hunters, a really nice camo blind that we'll be giving away, and all these items are on the stage in our church right now. It's quite a show in there. And if I could add, my son John got to be friends with Malachi when they were 9, 10, 11 year olds,
0: right?
2: And my son's in the Marine Corps now, and he has often mentioned the impact that Malachi's story had on him, and we're talking 12 years ago.
0: Mm-hmm.
2: I mean, way back as he was a friend, but it was a friend from a distance. They'd only see each other at summer camp, and then never again the rest of the year. And it's just impressive how the Lord used that young man to impact people on many levels.
0: Not only friends and family close by made an impact, but also those at arm's length away that still were friends with them, but not right there. It's amazing what God can do in those, make those impacts.
2: Amen.
0: For sure, in those connections. Well, we look forward to this. It's going to be put on October 10th at the Lakeland High School. It's a Saturday, starts at noon, goes until after 5 o'clock, because dinner starts at 5 o'clock. Again, a lot of great things going on, and it's all free of charge. There's nothing that anybody will be asking you for. Come on out. I know, Jeff, you mentioned you enjoy alligator, elk, rabbit, venison, crappie, quail, beaver, crawfish. You also have chili, burgers, and hot dogs there as well, right?
2: Absolutely.
0: Okay.
2: We have some folks that are like me that are not as brave, but last time we had this event, we had an item called Chucker,
0: mm-hmm.
2: and I've never

0: And we have been rained on before, but the event was even better because we went indoors and it just had a neat feel to
1: it. Good. Now, one thing you wanted to mention briefly was the blacksmith. That gentleman retired and he won't be there
0: yes,
1: this year.
0: Bill Green has come to every event we've had, the seven wild game dinners previous, and I called Bill and said, hey, I need you at this year's event in October. And Bill paused and I knew something was up and he said, I'm done.
1: And
0: he's 83 years old and he has done this blacksmith forging ministry for so many years and just a wonderful person, but he has hung up his hammer and anvil.
1: Okay.
0: And he did a great job, and so we won't have that, but we are trying to fill in with some other activities that will they'll become popular things to come
1: over the years. For sure Well, we definitely look forward to it, and we're just about out of time here on Community Spotlight today. We've been talking with Jeff Ferguson and Daniel Yoder with the Wild Game Dinner taking place October 10th at Lakeland High School at noon on a Saturday. It'll be a great time. Gentlemen, thank you so much for joining us here on Spotlight today. Jeff, thank you so much for coming in and talking about this. And Daniel, thank you so much, and God bless you for all that you have gone through and continue to go through and share the message as well.
0: Thank you.
1: So we appreciate you guys right here on our Community Spotlight. 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
6: Now as we jump over to the Wilder RV Weather Center, let's take a look at your SkyTrack weather forecast. Today we have a 30% chance of showers, mixing with partly sunny skies and highs nearing 77 degrees. Tonight we'll be mostly cloudy, with a slight chance of rain, and the lows dropping to 65. On Saturday, a 50% chance of rain, mainly before 1 p.m., highs nearing 79, with possible thunderstorms overnight going into Sunday. 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Be sure to stop in and say hi to Patrick and Alex.
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2: Oh, yeah. Right.
3: Fox News, I'm Tom Graham. President Trump and Chinese leader Xi Jinping wrapping up a three-day visit today. Last night, a state dinner was held with several AI leaders in attendance.
4: Now, China's ambassador to the U.S. says both China and the United States have strong AI capabilities. They may have competition, but may cooperate even more. The right thing to do is to draw on each other's strengths, not guard against each other.
3: Fox's Peter Doocy at the White House. Pope Leo speaking in Paris alongside French President Emmanuel Macron, calling for the pursuit of peace instead of war.
5: Peace is not a balance of forces. It is built every day through dialogue and justice.
3: Now, the Pope also warning that a paradise of machines could undermine humanity, raising apparent concerns about AI during a visit to France. America's...
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a ranch hand in a pinch, man. Hotter than the red on the cattle brand. 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Now he's a double wide on the county line. Sipping on a six pack of Lone Star Light. She did him dirty, took him to

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15: Now from the Wilder RV Weather Center, let's take a look at your SkyTrack weather forecast. Today we have a 30% chance of showers, mixing with partly sunny skies and highs nearing 77 degrees. Tonight we'll be mostly cloudy, with a slight chance of rain, and the lows drop into 65. On Saturday, a 50% chance of rain, mainly before 1 p.m., highs nearing 79, with possible thunderstorms overnight going into Sunday. 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

0: A lot's changed in the last 100 years. One thing that hasn't, Pioneer, and its commitment to you. Thank you for trusting our people and products in your fields. The CEO of the U.S. Soybean Export Council says China's panda gift is a goodwill gesture that signals an improvement in the U.S. and China relationship. Jim Sutter tells Brownfield.
1: They talk about panda diplomacy, and historically, as China allows foreign countries to display their pandas, they don't do that if they're not getting along well with the country.
0: Few details have emerged from Thursday's meeting, and Sutter says the high-level talks were mostly about strengthening the relationship. He says improving relations can provide a better foundation for trade between the two countries.
1: Very fancy event that the president has done. The fact that they're now sending some pandas, it just shows me that the relationship is on the uptrend, which is good.
0: He's watching for more details about U.S. ag trade, which could come from the Trump administration as soon as Monday.
1: Is there an expectation that these $17 billion, because that's causing a little friction these days, so I think hearing about that will be important.
0: He says U.S. Trade Representative Jamison Greer has already been talking about a Board of Trade mechanism, which could also have benefits for U.S. agriculture. A rancher in the Nebraska Sandhills says soaring diesel prices are hitting every part of her cattle operation. Brownfield's Kellen Havikin reports.
2: Jacqueline Wilson says the run-up has been extremely discouraging.
3: We're looking at it not only in terms of input cost for our operation, because anything that comes in has to come in for miles or hours or anything like that. So, of course, those costs are rising too, but also we're looking at costs to get things off of the ranch.
2: She says transportation costs to ship beef for her direct-to-consumer business have skyrocketed.
3: That's actually slowed our campers down because of those high diesel costs, which in turn, usually anytime they come out, they usually buy a couple $100 worth of beef. So that's additional product that you're not moving.
2: She tells Brownfield the ongoing drought could compound the issue because more ranchers will likely have to feed this winter instead of graze. I'm Kellen Havikin for Brownfield.
0: Thanks, Kellen. The president of the Minnesota Farmers Union hopes Farmville negotiators can find middle ground on the federal nutrition program. Gary Wardish says the biggest hang-up is the cost shift of the Supplemental Nutrition Assistance Program.
4: I know the Democrat side of the aisle is wanting a two-year delay on that. The way it is right now in Minnesota, all that past change in the administrative costs of running the SNAP program is all handled by the counties.
0: He tells Brownfield that would put additional strain on rural America. U.S. commercial red meat production declined in August. USDA says the total of 4.1 billion pounds was down 1% on the year, with a slower processing pace for hogs and tight ready cattle numbers canceling out higher average live weights. I'm Kara Hart for Brownfield.
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0: Rain mainly before 1 p.m., highs nearing 79, with possible thunderstorms overnight going into Sunday. 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
1: I'm Gianna Gelosi. Chinese President Xi Jinping says he expects to meet with President Trump two more times this year as he wraps up the third day of his state visit. Trump taking Xi to the National Archives to show him the Declaration of Independence and the Bill of Rights. But Fox Business Network's Edward Lawrence reports from the White House.
2: An administration official is telling me that we're going to get more detailed announcements about the trade agreements on Monday in a detailed paper. And also, I'm told that the Chinese wanted the U.S. to wait until the Chinese delegation was fully back in China to make that announcement.
1: The Supreme Court Friday lifted restrictions on a controversial federal voter database before November's elections. The emergency order allows states for now to use the Department of Homeland Security program called SAVE in their efforts to verify the eligibility of voters on their rolls. 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
4: 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Hello, I'm Clay Radford. Well, a Warrensburg man is facing multiple charges following an investigation by the Missouri State Highway Patrol. The patrol says 46-year-old Adam Patton was arrested on September 17th after investigators executed a search warrant at a Warrensburg residence. Authorities say evidence of a child sexual abuse material was found on an electronic device, along with methamphetamine and drug paraphernalia. Patton was initially charged with possession of a controlled substance. Four additional charges for possession of child sexual abuse material were filed September 21st. As of the patrol's September 23rd release, Patton remained in the Johnson County Jail on $75,000 bond. The charges are accusations, and Patton is presumed innocent until proven guilty in court. Well, Henry County voters are being reassured that an ongoing court battle over Missouri's congressional district boundaries will not affect their ballots for the November 3rd general election. The Henry County Clerk's Office says that Henry County remains in Missouri's 4th Congressional District, and the redistricting currently being challenged in court did not change the county's district. While the legal case affects Missouri's congressional boundaries in the future, the Clerk's Office says the ballots prepared for Henry County voters will remain unchanged. Meanwhile, absentee voting is now underway. Eligible voters can cast ballots at the Henry County Clerk's Office with no excuse absentee voting beginning on October 20th. Election Day is Tuesday, November 3rd. For questions, you can contact the Henry County Clerk's Office at 660-885-7204. And the Clinton Cardinals varsity football team will be on the road tonight, taking on the Pleasant Hill Roosters with kickoff at 7 o'clock. On your way to the game tonight, be sure to stop by Sat Brothers Travel Center and say hi, as I'll be broadcasting live from 5 until 7 p.m. That's the latest from Radford Media Group. We are community first. 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
4: Now with more information here in this 12 o'clock hour on KDKD, we take a look at your funeral announcements. Laura M. Houck, age 90, formerly of Clinton, Missouri, passed away on September 16th at the Meadowview Health and Rehab Center in Harrisonville, Missouri. Funeral services will be held at 3 p.m. on Thursday, September 24th at the Van Zandt Mills Chapel in Clinton. The family will receive friends 1 hour prior to the service from 2 to 3 p.m. Interment will follow in the Van Zandt Road Cemetery in Clinton. Family suggests memorial contributions be made to the Van Zandt Road Cemetery and may be left in care of the funeral home. Fond memories and condolences may be left online at vanzant-millsfuneralhome.com. Once again, it's Laura Houck. Michael Eager, age 72, of Belton, Missouri, passed away on September 20th at the Belton Regional Medical Center in Belton, Missouri. Memorial services will be held on Saturday, September 26th at 12 p.m. noon at the Van Zandt Mills Chapel. The family will receive friends 1 hour prior to the service from 11 a.m. until 12 p.m. noon. And the fond memories and condolences may be left online at vanzant-millsfuneralhome.com. Once again, that's Michael Eager.
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3: Now as we jump over to the Wilder RV Weather Center, let's take a look at your SkyTrack weather forecast. Today we have a 30% chance of showers, mixing with partly sunny skies and highs nearing 77 degrees. Tonight we'll be mostly cloudy, with a slight chance of rain, and the lows dropping to 65. On Saturday, a 50% chance of rain, mainly before 1 p.m., highs nearing 79, with possible thunderstorms overnight going into Sunday. 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
2: 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This program is brought to you by your friends and neighbors of the Clinton Church of Christ. We're located at 607 East Clinton Street. We have services that start Sunday morning at 9 a.m., classes of all ages and Bible class for adults. At 10 o'clock, we have our worship service every Sunday morning. Sunday evening at 6 p.m., we also meet for services, and on Wednesday evening at 7 p.m. We'd be honored to have you as our guest at any opportunity that you may have to worship with us at the Clinton Church of Christ.
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7: For many farm families, the farm is a wonderful place for kids to grow up. It's where they learn responsibility, hard work, and where their food comes from. But it's also a workplace, and workplaces have hazards. During National Farm Safety and Health Week, make sure children understand where they can and cannot go on the farm. Keep them away from operating machinery, grain bins, livestock handling areas, ponds, chemicals, and other dangerous places. 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Never assume they'll stay where you told them to stay. Supervise them, set clear boundaries, and teach them that farm equipment is not a toy. 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
10: Good afternoon, everyone. And just like that, we have fall. Now, these temperatures feel incredible after the heat wave we've been through. We could have used more widespread rain with the cold front, though. Vernon and St. Clair County picked up some rainfall yesterday along the front, but most of us stayed dry. I am not seeing anything in the long-range model suggesting any more of that strong ridging setting up for us, so I do believe the start of fall is here. Now, that's not saying we won't have a warm day or two, but nothing

0: servers or anything like that. So of course those costs are rising too, but also we're looking at costs to get things off of the ranch.
1: She says transportation costs to ship beef for her direct-to-consumer business have skyrocketed.
0: That's actually slowed our campers down because of those high diesel costs.
1: She tells Brownfield the ongoing drought could compound the issue because more ranchers will likely have to feed this winter instead of graze.
0: For us personally, like, corn stalks have been kind of a challenge to locate coming into November, December of this year, just because a lot of places, they didn't plant them. That's going to be more tractor time feeding out hay or other supplement forms this winter, too.
1: I'm Kellen Havikin for Brownfield.
2: The CEO of the U.S. Soybean Export Council says China's panda gift is a goodwill gesture that signals an improvement in the U.S.-China relationship. Jim Sutter says that matters for ag trade.
3: They talk about panda diplomacy, and historically, as China allows foreign countries to display their pandas, they don't do that if they're not getting along well with the country.
2: Sutter says few details have emerged from Thursday's meeting. Persistent wet weather is expected to keep a northern Iowa farmer out of the field through at least the first few days of October. Mike Yeagy says harvest is on hold.
4: As of now, we got rain in the forecast for the next week. I think we'll, you know, have a very reasonable delay here. But, you know, if things open up, we're very eager and ready to go.
2: He tells Brownfield yield potential is still there. I'm Brent Barnett, Brownfield.
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0: Alaska Sandhills says soaring diesel prices are hitting every part of her cattle operation. Brownfield's Kellen Havikin reports.
1: Jacqueline Wilson says the run-up has been extremely discouraging.
2: We're looking at it not only in terms of input cost for our operation, because anything that comes in has to come in for miles or hours.

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4: I'm Tom Graham. President Trump and Chinese leader Xi Jinping wrapping up a three-day visit today.
5: President Trump and the First Lady greeted Xi Jinping and his wife for tea on the final day of this high-stakes state visit.
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5: Before departing Washington, Xi visited the National Archives with President Trump to view texts of U.S. democracy and artifacts.

0: impacts of the U.S.-China relationship.
1: Fox's Jared Halpern there. Millions along the East Coast dealing with Mother Nature's wrath, a nor'easter targeting several states into the weekend from mid-Atlantic to New England.
2: This means at least four high tide cycles of coastal flooding. Winds could gust over 60 miles an hour, knocking out power. And there will be major disruptions at the area airports.
1: That's Fox Weather's Mike Seidel on New York's Long Island. 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

0: has been quiet still. Sellers appear to be holding out for better money. Asking prices have surfaced in the South at $228 live, but are unclear in the North. Bids are at $220 live in the South and $345 stressed in the North. There's been a handful of trade reported in Nebraska this week at $350, but it wasn't enough to establish a trend. Box beef was higher at midday with solid demand for solid offerings. Choice up $1.97 at $378.09. Select was $3.15 higher at $355.25. At the Mobridge Livestock Auction in South Dakota, it was the first reported sale of the fall. The USDA says demand was good for the yearling offering. There was a handful of loads of steers and many packages of tested open heifers, all coming off grass. Quality varied and flesh condition was light to moderate. The market was active. Medium and large one feeder steers, 833 pounds brought 350.50. Feeder steers, 955 to 974 pounds brought 342.50. Medium and large one feeder heifers, 952 to 998 pounds brought 292.50 to $305. Cash hogs are firm at midday with a handful of negotiated purchases. Processors continue to have leverage, which allows them to move needed numbers without having to get pretty aggressive in their procurement efforts. The industry continues to monitor available supplies with demand. The quarterly hogs and pigs report should be relatively supportive to prices. There has been some definite bright spots when it comes to demand in both global and domestic markets, but there are lingering concerns about long-term strength. Barrels and gilts at the National Daily Direct were up 18 cents with a weighted average of $79.19. Prices at the regional direct markets were not reported due to confidentiality. Butcher hog prices at the Midwest cash markets are steady at $60. In Illinois, slaughter sows were steady with moderate demand for light to moderate offerings at $43 to $55. And pork values were lower at midday, down 21 cents at $85.89. Most of the primals were lower. I'm Megan Grebner for Brownfield.
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2: 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Today we have a 30% chance of showers, mixing with partly sunny skies and highs nearing 77 degrees. Tonight we'll be mostly cloudy, with a slight chance of rain, and the lows drop into 65. On Saturday, a 50% chance of rain, mainly before 1 p.m., highs nearing 79, with possible thunderstorms overnight going into Sunday. 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

anticipating this huge summit meeting that took place yesterday, and many now have said it's just been lackluster. You're listening to the American Ag Network. Good afternoon. I'm Susan Littlefield with the Friday Market Wrap-Up. Jeff Peterson joins us today with Heartland Farm Partners. So let's take a look at that, Jeff, because obviously not a lot of information has come out. We might see something this weekend, but particularly as you look at corn

0: beans. How was this summit, and what did it mean for these markets?
1: You know, I think a lot of it was what people were anticipating to see, and then ultimately what they ended up getting. You know, take for instance, right now, corn is trading about 12 cents off its lows. And back on the beans, it's really interesting right now. Beans trading about 20 cents off its lows, and beans have actually went back positive. I think the market was hoping to hear something about confirmation of, you know, the 25 million metric tons, some discussion about what was going to be purchases to get us towards that extra $17 billion.
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1: We continue to just watch it more and more each day going forward here. We know that they could have in Mato Grosso started planting on September 7th. They've got some planting done, but it's been rather slow, but not much different than what we'd really expect. Over on the corn side, on the first corn crop, you know, they may be approaching 30% planted on that corn crop. The big thing we're watching there is that when are they going to be able to get those beans in? And, you know, what if they get them in too late, what impact could that end up having over on the Safrina side? As we think about the production coming out of South America, we've seen that, you know, it looks like there'll be just a small increase in the acres, probably one of the smallest we've seen in about 20 years. The thing we're watching, though, is what's it going to mean with this El Nino in relation to yield? A lot of times, if we look at a comparable type year and...
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0: Now for a look at your latest SkyTrack weather forecast from the Wilder RV Weather Center. Today we have a 30% chance of showers, mixing with partly sunny skies and highs nearing 77 degrees. Tonight we'll be mostly cloudy, with a slight chance of rain and the lows dropping to 65. On Saturday, a 50% chance of rain, mainly before 1 p.m., highs nearing 79, with possible thunderstorms overnight going into Sunday. 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When your car won't go, you need a tow. Call 660-885-HELP.
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Mix Market Trade wraps up our Friday markets. You're listening to the American Ag Network. Good afternoon. I'm Susan Littlefields. I broadcast from the Exarban Youth Livestock Show that is happening here in Grand Island, Nebraska. We take a look at the corn putting up a valiant effort, managed a green close as the Western Corn Belt will be wet through at least the next week. And the major models do predict up to 8 inches of rain in parts of Iowa, while Nebraska, the Dakotas, and Minnesota could see up to 4 inches. Iran's foreign minister confirmed a proposal to reopen the Strait of Hormuz was submitted to the U.S., but the proposal is said to include a lift to the blockage and releasing frozen funds, which the U.S. has not been willing to do. As shipping from both the Middle East and the Black Sea is restricted, U.S. officials are exploring ideas to lower diesel costs within the U.S., including all that discussion of a possible ban. Beans climbed more than 20 cents off the lows for a positive finish.

0: No major headlines came out of the meeting between President Trump and President Xi yesterday, besides the continuation of the current trade deal through January 10th. USTR Greer says that he will release details of the trade talks on Monday. Wheat put up a fight, just couldn't make it back, as Ukraine President Zelensky stated that several countries led by Turkey are working out proposals on how to unblock shipping out of the Black Sea. Russian media confirmed the Kremlin had received the proposals, but said no meaningful negotiations have begun. Well, the cattle market slid, unfortunately, once again. Santa Teresa reopened to Mexican cattle yesterday with 400 head through the chutes. Douglas is up to 1,000 head plus per day, and Columbus, is roughly 30 days out. Bipartisan Iowa and New Mexico lawmakers introduced a bill requiring congressional approval before foreign beef imports expand. And hogs started the day positive, but they just rolled over. The hogs and pigs report landed on the friendly side of expectations. You're listening to the American Ag Network.
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0: December corn closing three quarters higher in the day, 528 and a quarter. March, 542, then up a half. Jan beans at 1332 and a half, up a half. March, 1339 and a half, down a quarter. Soybean meal, December, 371, down 140. Oil, December, 6784, up 29. Chicago wheat, December, 703 and a quarter, down 3 3/4. Kansas City, December, down 5 at 762. Minneapolis, December, 713, down 6. October live cattle, 218.87. down 20. December 222.15, up 105. October feeders 334.92, up 317. November 331.97, up 390. October lean hogs 78.22, down 97. December 69.02, down 45. Your class 3 milk September unchanged at 16.12. October 15.18, that market is down 12. As we look to the markets, we'll finish out a Friday trade. 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
6: I'm John Saucier. President Trump's state visit for Chinese president is coming to an end today. At the White House, speaking through translation, President Xi of China talks about strengthening the relationship between the United States and China.
7: When the president visited China in May, we agreed on the vision of building a constructive China-U.S. relationship of strategic stability. This time, we've agreed to add new substance to it.
6: The two leaders held talks about the Middle East, tariffs, AI, among other subjects. A strong nor'easter should bring flooding and high winds to New York City area this weekend. Nassau County Executive Bruce Blakeman speaking on Long Island, New York.
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6: Coastal flood and wind advisory set to go into effect Friday afternoon until Sunday evening. 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
7: Now from the Wilder RV Weather Center, let's take a look at your SkyTrack weather forecast. Today we have a 30% chance of showers, mixing with partly sunny skies and highs nearing 77 degrees. Tonight we'll be mostly cloudy, with a slight chance of rain, and the lows dropping to 65. On Saturday, a 50% chance of rain, mainly before 1 p.m., highs nearing 79, with possible thunderstorms overnight going into Sunday. 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
1: Now as we jump over to the Wilder RV Weather Center, let's take a look at your SkyTrack weather forecast. Today we have a 30% chance of showers, mixing with partly sunny skies and highs nearing 77 degrees. Tonight we'll be mostly cloudy, with a slight chance of rain, and the lows dropping to 65. On Saturday, a 50% chance of rain, mainly before 1 p.m., highs nearing 79, with possible thunderstorms overnight going into Sunday. 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
2: News. I'm Carmen Roberts. The Supreme Court allows the Trump administration to use expanded federal data to verify voters' citizenship for now.
3: A lower court had put the program on hold, finding it could violate privacy rights and wrongly remove voters from voting rolls. And it's unclear if the Supreme Court decision will impact the upcoming midterms, since existing law prevents most states from purging voter rolls within 90 days of an election.
2: Fox's Jared Halperin. Chinese President Xi wraps up a state visit in Washington with an invitation. Speaking through a translator at the White House, he said,
4: "I do welcome you, Mr. President and the First Lady, to visit China."
5: Well, thank you very much. We will. We'll be speaking a lot.
2: President Trump says they made great strides for both countries. 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
1: Soybeans, cattle, and corn finished mixed. I'm John Perkins with a Brownfield Market Update. Speed wins. That's why Stein is focused on delivering higher yielding genetics faster than the competition, and why they release more new Enlist E3 lines than any other company. Stein has yield. Soybeans ended the day mixed after some early losses. Aside from the trade truce extension, there hasn't been much immediate news for commodities from the meeting with China. More early harvest delays are likely in parts of the region. November beans were up 1.5 at 1319. January was a half higher at 1332.5. October meal was down 220 at 373.90. October bean oil was up 33 at 67.26. Corn was mixed. Corn also lacked into the initial lack of specifics from the trade meeting while watching harvest activity. Corn's also monitoring early planting conditions in Argentina and Brazil. December was up 3/4 at 528 and a quarter. March was a half higher at 542. Wheat did finish lower on fund and technical selling, but they were well above the day's lows for the most part. There was more talk about a slowdown in attacks on Black Sea port infrastructure. Rains delaying winter wheat planting in some areas, but that's also recharging soil moisture. December Chicago was 3.75 lower at 703 and a quarter. December Kansas City was down 5 at 762 a bushel. December Minneapolis wheat was 6.75 lower at 713.5. Live cattle were mostly higher and feeders were up with box beef higher at midday watching the direct markets. Megan Grebner has more on that in a bit. October live, the exception, was down 20 at 218.87. December was up $1.05 at 2.

0: 22.15. October feeders are 317 higher at 334.92. November was up 390 at 331.97. And hogs were down on technical selling and questions about pork demand. October was 97 lower at 78.22. December lean was down 45 at 69.02. Megan Grebner has that full look at cash livestock after this.
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3: Heading into the end of the week, direct cash cattle business overall had been mostly quiet. Sellers seemed to be holding out for better money. There were a handful of deals reported at $350 dressed in Nebraska, but numbers weren't substantial. Box beef was sharply higher with solid demand for moderate offerings. Choice up 271 at 378.83. Select was 366 higher at 355.76. Estimated cattle slaughter was 87,000 head. Cash hogs closed mixed with a light negotiated run. Barrows and gilts at the National Daily Direct down 27 cents with a weighted average of 78.68. The Iowa Minnesota closed 27 cents higher with a weighted average of 79.51. The Western Corn Belt was up 24 cents with a weighted average of 79.25. Pork values closed higher, up 64 cents at 86.74. Bellies were up sharply. The rest of the primals were lower. And estimated hog slaughter was 485,000 head. I'm Megan Grebner, Brownfield.
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4: From the Wilder RV Weather Center, here's a look at SkyTrack weather. Mostly cloudy tonight and a slight chance of a shower and a low in the mid to upper 60s. Better chance of rain on Saturday at 30% during the day and a high in the low 80s. And a better chance still we could see showers into Saturday night into Sunday. Possibly even some thunderstorms. SkyTrack weather brought to you by Gary's Towing. Call 660-885-HELP.
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7: 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Give machinery the respect it deserves. The crop will wait, the cattle will wait, the job will still be there. You're more important than the job. Farm safely and come home. 95.3.

0: Center. Here's a check of SkyTrack weather. Mostly cloudy tonight. Slight chance of a shower and a low in the mid-60s. Better chance of rain on Saturday at 30% during the day and a high in the low 80s. And still a better chance Saturday night of some showers and possibly a thunderstorm. 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

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It'll sit right here on this land, and you could leave town a rich man. And he said, boys, whatever you're offering, it won't be enough.

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1: I'm John Saucier. President Trump's state visit for Chinese President Xi Jinping coming to an end today. So, Mr. Trump, how did the meetings go?
2: I think our farmers are going to be very happy. A lot of very positive things happened.
1: Well, President Xi thanking President Trump for the hospitality.
3: Well, I want to thank the Honorable President and the First Lady for everything they've done for myself and my wife during this visit. Everything is done to the highest order of perfection, and there is thought in every little detail, and it's greatly appreciated.
1: The Chinese president speaking through an interpreter. President Trump at a state dinner last night. The two leaders had talks about the Middle East, tariffs, and AI, among other subjects. A nor'easter has intensified, generating storm force winds and massive waves along the East Coast. This is a big one. Millions of people are under warnings with dangerous conditions expected through the weekend. 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
5: Good afternoon, everyone, and just like that, we have fall. Now, these temperatures feel incredible after the heat wave we've been through. We could have used more widespread rain with the cold front, though. Vernon in St. Clair County picked up some rainfall yesterday along the front, but most of us stayed dry. I am not seeing anything long-range model suggesting any more of that strong ridging setting up for us, so I do believe the start of fall is here. Now, that's not saying we won't have a warm day or two, but nothing like we've had. We have a warm front that will try and lift up and to our area over the weekend, and that might give us a decent shot at some rainfall, but it's still not a slam dunk. Some hay feeding is taking place, and concerns with water are present out there. Even more so is the fear that days will tick away and growing season will end before there's fall pasture growth if moisture doesn't arrive soon. Hay prices across our area still remain steady to firm. That's going to do it for me today. A big shout out to Clint Fire and Grill in Calhoun, Missouri for sponsoring this segment.
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8: 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Coming up on the show today, we have been celebrating National Farm Safety and Health Week. We're going to talk about things to be safe around the farm and look at this from a insurance perspective. Angela Bunker with American Family Insurance will join us for a conversation coming up in segment two. After the bottom of the hour, we're going to learn about a new partnership between the Western Landowners

0: 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Leslie Allison with WLA and Sam Seaton with Infinite Outdoors will join us for a conversation. We'll take a look at Ag News headlines to close out the show. Let's get started, though, and talk markets. Tommy Grisafi with Nesvik Trading and Ag Bull Media joins us here on AOA. Tommy, good to have you back on the program, brother. And, all the talk here the last several days has been the meeting between President Trump and President Xi. And, we got some pandas out of the deal, it sounds like. But there wasn't a lot of talk about agriculture and the markets reacting to that through the overnight trade and into Friday's session, Tommy.
1: Yeah, Justin, you brought up something off air. There is a chance, because they're going to make an announcement about what this trade deal is Sunday. The fact that nothing was mentioned about ag could actually be a good thing. And that was interesting because I didn't perceive it that way. I thought Thursday night and Wednesday night, when the president arrived from China and they didn't talk about ag, maybe saying nothing's really a good thing. We'll see. Of course, we got to watch what they do in their daily exports and just their don't necessarily listen to what they say, watch what they do. And they should have continued buying. China's having sales on the reserve beans. They continue to make room for our beans. And of course, South American crop will be coming down the pipe soon. But as far as the overall picture for grains, whether it's China or not, there's still an incredible story out there. And the one mystery, if you ask me, would be wheat. Because with everything happening in Ukraine and Russia and all the uncertainty in the Black Sea and just the Strait of Hormuz, I'm pretty amazed that wheat was able to get down 22 cents today. But as you know, and so many of your guests come on and comment, the funds got really, really, really long. Mm-hmm. And I've had a lot of clients and a lot of people say, are you long grains in my own account? And I've said, no. And they go, why? I said, I believe in the bull story, but I can't go to bed when the funds are this long and we're going to have a huge harvest come upon us next few weeks. Now, I understand in the great state of Iowa and other states, there's a lot of rain, but those bushels are still out there. And we're going to have a nice little chunk of harvest pressure here in the next few weeks. Once we get through that, I have scaled down orders that will either hit by price or by time. Like sometimes a client says, I want to buy two futures every day for the next 30 days. And they will get the average price of what happened over the next 30 days. Now that window moving forward could be really exciting. You get October season when you're going to become a daddy again. And you get through Christmas and you get the snowflakes going and that basis improving and some demand, and then find out maybe, just maybe, this crop's a little smaller. We're going to have an exciting market again. But today's turn that frown upside down. Let's see where we close. Could you imagine if we closed higher? That'd be something else. You know, upon recording this, I think beans were down 12 or 13, corn was down 10, and wheat was down 15 to 20. Of course, just in this 5 minutes we're talking, the market could move a lot, Jess.
0: Well, I want to throw another thing at you here, because there's been so much talk about U.S.-China here the last several days. But, you know, they're also, you know, last week we had a Fed rate hike, and there's been a lot of talk about the 10-year and crude oil prices, diesel prices, so much more. All of this, you know, seemingly inflationary pressure on the broader economy. How much is that impacting the ag sector right now? Tommy, your thoughts there?
1: Is this an hour show? Because I could talk about it a lot. I'm scared. When I traded at the border trade, I stood in the 10-year note pit. And I understand interest rates. I traded them with the big boys over there. And the interest rates are going up. Everyone's like, oh, the Fed raised rates. The free markets don't care. The free markets have raised two or three more quarter point raises here. And right now, as we're talking, it says yields on 30-year U.S. Treasury bonds hit fresh 22-year highs. That's right as we're talking. 10-year yields creeping up towards 5.10, 5.15 yield. We're breaking out to the upside in yields, which means bond markets are going down. It is a tremendous headwind for agriculture. But the bigger headwind is definitely the diesel fuel. Diesel fuel's doubled. Interest rates haven't doubled. They haven't went from 5 to 10%. This isn't a 1980s thing. But your fuel, red diesels went from $2.50 to $5 over the last year, if you can get it for that now. So the fuel headwind's really going to change how cattle move around the country, how hogs, you have all these plants that have closed.

0: A lot of farmers are going to think twice, or they should be thinking twice. Do I really want to take this bushel of corn out of the field, bring it back home, wheel it out when it's cold, and then drop it back off? There may be a really good reason to do that because your basis, the spreads, the carry, I understand that. But when you look back a year from now, you're going to say that fuel cost kicked my butt and there wasn't a whole lot I could do about it. And then you had the headwind of interest rates. The price of grains may be higher, but the headwinds are even higher than the price of grains. Then you include what happened with today's little down day, and that hurts the farmer really bad. So be cognizant of your financial cash situation, because the ability to borrow money is going to cost a lot over the next few years.
1: No, excellent point. Excellent point. All right, Tommy, you've got about 90 seconds left. Any final thoughts, any risk management reminders you would add to your thoughts there, or anything else you mentioned for folks here on the show?
0: Well, Jesse, thanks for everyone for listening. When the markets go up and shoot up and you get these knuckleheads, maybe some days I'm one of those knuckleheads, but you get these $6 corn bulls, $6.50, $7. People make thumbnails on YouTube. Folks, we're fighting for our lives to stay above $5.20 futures here. So if you're a $6 corn bull, this is a heck of an opportunity. But if we don't go up there and these prices stay high in interest rates and fuel, and we just chop around here, it's going to hurt people financially. So be cognizant. I really, really, really think grains could go a lot higher with any touch of weather problem in South America. But maybe South American weather goes fine. So with that, stay fair and balanced. Understand what your upside is. Understand what your downside is. Control the controllables. You've heard the lecture before, all the way from your parents to me now. But that's my little 90-cent take.
1: 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You put out some great info, content, more, and they can find you easily online, can't they, Tommy?
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1: You bet. 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
3: 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And with that in mind, I want to talk about being safe on the farm and ranch and things to consider from an insurance standpoint and so much more. Let's dive into this topic. Joining us for a conversation, she is a risk consultant with American Family Insurance. Angela Bunker is with us here on the show today. Angela, thanks so much for the time and joining us on the program. Hope all is well.
4: Thank you. Appreciate the time that you're giving us.
3: Well, let's dive in. As I mentioned, we've been celebrating National Farm Safety and Health Week and thinking about being safe around the farm and ranch. Let's talk a little bit first about loss control. How does loss control save farmers money?
4: Well, one of the big things, thank you for asking that, Jesse, because a lot of times people just look at us, that someone that comes and, visits their farm or ranch, and they're always kind of like, hey, why are you here? And that is our big thing. We want to keep people safe, and we also want to help them save money. One of the big things that people don't realize is that when you do have a loss or an accident, there's all that extra time that goes into handling a claim or getting that person back to work. So if we can eliminate that claim, that is our first step in saving farmers and ranchers money. And we can do that by coming out and doing some assessments on the farm or ranch. Hey, do we see electrical cords that aren't, properly working? Do we see guards that are off machines, that type of things? Do we see any type of machinery issues that could be going forward? So if we can come out and be that extra set of eyes, because when you're on the farm or ranch every day, you don't notice those things as much anymore. When you have that third party out and then give you a quick list or give you some risk management suggestions, it can really help prevent future losses, and in that case, save farmers and ranchers time and money.
3: Thinking about this, what are some of the most common hazards on an agricultural operation that you see a lot when it comes to working with producers there at American Family Insurance?
4: One of the big ones we see is grain bin safety and grain bin losses. I'm one of those advocates that I believe that those losses should not happen. And the big thing is education. It's educating farmers and ranchers not to just go into bins. And that is huge. If they have any grain that is crusted or bridged, it is better to just call someone who can help them vacuum that out or just help them with that overall process. If they do need to go into bins, it's so important that they realize, hey, grain acts like quicksand, and it's if you have it, and oxygen deficient atmospheres can develop inside those bins. So we don't want those farmers or ranchers going into any bin that is operational. We want them to lock and tag out that unloading equipment before entry, and then always make sure that they have a trained observer outside of that bin so that they know that someone is in there. And then using those lifeline harnesses, a bin, and testing air quality is so important. And my big thing is I always say keep those kiddos away from those bins, because they don't have the just that savvy yet to go into those and come out safely. So best practice, don't let those kids go into those bins, and always make sure if you are entering a bin, you have someone that knows that you are there.
3: Well, is there any information available out there, Angela, on farm loss control and some of the best practices related to that?
4: Yes, and that is a great question. I think there's

0: so many resources out there. We have that wonderful tool of the internet now and Copilot and all those wonderful things that sometimes we just get overwhelmed. I always tell people, go and ask your insurance carrier, say, do you have a loss control department? And can I get a visit from that person? I would love to do it. And they can do them virtually. They can do them in person, whatever works. And then tap them for their resources because they have so many. At American Family, we have a complete Xywave safety program that we can forward, and that's at no cost to our insured. It's just a great tool for safety. And another thing, there's a lot of university, like your university extension offices have so many videos and things like that, that come at no cost. And it's just great to just kind of peruse the internet. But that loss control person can come out and help you and point you in those directions, because there are things for family safety, there's things for employee safety. And it's all so great just to put that all together and just make your operation that much more safe.
1: We're having a conversation with Angela Bunker with American Family Insurance, risk consultant with them. How about another topic here? Let's talk about life insurance and why that is important for farmers. September's also Life Insurance Month. Can you share some perspective on that, Angela?
0: I would love to. And that's one topic that people, like when you say life insurance, they want to crawl a lot of times under the table, or they'll tell you, hey, we don't need that. I'm good. I'm young. I don't need that. But I always tell people life insurance isn't really about the individual person. It's about those people who depend on you and the people who are going to be around. And it will hopefully, if you have life insurance and something happens to you, it will provide that financial security for your family, because we don't know what tomorrow brings. Unfortunately, we live, you know, life is a crazy journey, and sometimes you don't know what's going to happen. But I think the other thing too that people don't realize is that there's so many things that life insurance can pay off. It can replace lost income, you know, it can help with final expenses. And a lot of times people are like, I can't do that. It's more, that's just too affordable. It's too expensive. Well, I think that's one of the biggest misconceptions out, because many of the life insurance policies, they can actually get a cost for those less than a cost of a streaming monthly, you know, a subscription. We all know we like our, you know, streaming options now from Spotify to Netflix. A lot of times when you put those together, your life insurance premium is less than that. And they always say too, people always say, I'm young, I don't need it. The younger and healthier you are, the better. The younger you start, it can grow, it can expand with you. And it also just is that safety net if something should happen to you. And we always want to give, the big thing life insurance does is gives peace of mind. And I think if something happens to someone and you have a tragedy, that peace of mind is just priceless.
1: Any other final thoughts you would share with producers as they're thinking about not only being safe around the farm during this Farm Safety and Health Week, but just in general as they near the end of the year, they're maybe reviewing all the various insurance coverages they may have, whether it's life insurance or things for the home and the farm, et cetera. What would you remind folks? What would you tell them?
0: I think it's so important that actually review your policy. No one likes to look at insurance, and we always call it that necessary evil, but it is so important when you actually need to use it. Make sure that your property is properly scheduled. If you put any additional buildings as of late, make sure you have, you know, go meet with your agent and go over those things. It's so important. Review your equipment list and see where you're at with those. Did you buy or purchase a new piece of equipment for the year that we need to make sure is on that policy? Just a good review is absolutely, you know, it's a must in our industry. And then as we're coming into the fall season, I'd just like to remind all the farmers and ranchers out there, make sure that we're doing that maintenance on the equipment. We're going to be driving a lot. There's a lot of hours in the fields with harvest and things like of that nature. Make sure you're wearing your seatbelts. Make sure those fire extinguishers on that farm equipment, they're up to date, and you know they're going to work if you need them. And I think the other thing too is when you get tired, take a break. I know that's really hard, but I truly believe in loss control. Sometimes I'm going to use a rodeo term. Sometimes you have to slow down to speed up, and taking just that extra minute to view things and look at things and operate safely in the long term, it can save you so much time and money down the line. And I think that is one of our key safety issues that we want to bring up for this fall.
1: If folks have questions, Angela, and thinking about resources available online, et cetera, I'm sure they can find more with American Family Insurance online or reaching out to their local agent, can't they?
0: Yes. And that, as I always tell everyone, start with your agent. And if you, you know, throw in a Google, if you are looking for a new

0: agent and you want to look at an American Family agent, they are just so well versed in all of their products, and they are so well versed in going over policies with you, and they always want to help people out. I think that's a big key factor with all of our agents. They are looking at the person and the individual and the business first. And reach out, shoot a Google in your area, and it'll come up. And then if they can also put you in touch with Loss Control, and I think that is so important. And those just give you some additional resources for you, your family, and your business.
1: 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Appreciate the time.
0: Thank you. We appreciate the time as well.
1: 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Once again, Angela Bunker with American Family Insurance. 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
4: We're looking at that meeting yesterday at the summit as bearish for the grain complex. You're listening to AOA. I'm Susan Littlefield on the American Ag Network. Now, looking at just talking about the overall tone of the summit, but one of the most reconciliation diplomacy is welcome development amid the environmental ongoing geopolitical tensions. Mike Castle over at StoneX said there's been no concrete announcements of fresh Chinese purchase agreements for U.S. ag commodities as of now. Now, it's encouraging to see a two-month extension, though, to the existing trade truce now going through January 10th, as well as the plans for additional meetings between the two sides during that time span. But some of the existing speculation and length coming into the meeting is clearly reacting with disappointment to the duration of the extension and the lack of a broader agreement. The fact that we're continuing to see Chinese purchases on U.S. soybeans was evidenced by yesterday's fresh flash sale announcement. But we also have not seen any evidence of actual progress in the alleged $17 billion in non-soy ag purchases, nor have we confirmed any fat from China on this agreement. But you got to keep in mind, he said, that we've also seen a similar pattern in the previous two summits between the U.S. and China at both the October 25 meeting in South Korea and Trump's visit to China in May of this year. The market came in with high hopes for big announcements and were disappointed by the limited material takeaways from the speculative. And they say, however, both were followed up with White House fact sheets carrying details on the agreement released 2 days later during the weekend when the markets were closed. And that could lead to some resurgence in speculative buying. There's no guarantee the pattern will continue, but this is something worth keeping in mind as we head into the weekend. The official readout released by China overnight had him mentioning the two sides reaching a new joint arrangement, but not gave much details. You're listening to the American Ag Network.
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5: 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Well, the Western Landowners Alliance, they have rolled out a new partnership with Infinite Outdoors, as we're looking at recreation as a bit of a lifeline for some Western farms and ranches. Let's talk about this. Joining us now, he's the co-founder of Infinite Outdoors, Sam Seaton, and the CEO of Western Landowners Alliance, Leslie Allison. Leslie, Sam, thank you both for being with us on the program. Hope all is well.
6: Pleasure to be here.
7: Yeah, happy to be here. Thank you, Jesse.
5: I think for starters, for our audience, Sam, I know you've been on with me before. Maybe give a quick background and overview again, though, of Infinite Outdoors, just to kind of set the stage here a little bit, Sam.
7: Yeah, absolutely. So I grew up splitting time between family farm and a ranch, and Infinite Outdoors was it's a technology platform and management solution to help ranchers, farmers manage their lands for recreational activities, primarily hunting and fishing. But it was, you know, I saw a gap, didn't like how leases were handled, and our income was capped and conservation was ignored on my own family properties, and sought out with my co-founder, who also grew up on an alfalfa farm, and built out the infrastructure and the solution to better help producers manage and profit from their land so they can keep it in the family for generations.
5: Well, I think about the work you're doing and bringing recreation and more to agricultural lands, et cetera. And then obviously this partnership with Western Landowners Alliance, let's get some perspective on this. Leslie, to me, when I look at this on the surface and knowing what you guys do there with Western Landowners Alliance, this is a partnership that makes sense. It seems like common sense. I mean, talk about the reasoning behind why WLA wanted to partner up with Sam and Infinite Outdoors here.
6: Well, we're super excited by this partnership and by the model that Infinite Outdoors has developed for landowners. We think it provides an elegant solution to some of the challenges that we see in the private land space today in the West. Economics is a key piece. Whether we keep these lands whole and healthy is really a matter of economics. And there are very limited ways that landowners can make income from land to support the ownership cost to earn a livelihood. And agriculture is by far and away the number one economic driver in the West for most landowners. That's followed second, though, by recreation, and particularly by hunting. But fishing, ecotourism, guest ranching have always been a big part of Western ranches and are a very important income source. And in today's world with a lot of volatility, some diversification of income can be the key piece that enables those ranches to stay profitable, stay in business, and stay in the family. And recreation, there's more and more people that want access to land to hunt, to have that opportunity. The world is more crowded as more land gets developed and broken up into subdivisions and other things. There's just less places to go. So there's a lot of pressure on the public lands. There's now mounting pressure on the private lands. And this model that Infinite Outdoors has developed helps us solve that. It helps us alleviate some of that pressure. It opens access up to private lands in really cool places with great wildlife. And at the same time, it provides some income support.

0: for those landowners. And so that's a win-win, because when those ranches stay intact, it also benefits the wildlife and the public hunters and our water resources and everything else. So this is a really neat way to build on that recreation income opportunity.
1: Well, and Leslie, I'm going to follow up with you here for a second, too, to talk more about this and put it in perspective, thinking about just the vastness of Western lands. And there is so much when it comes to working lands across the Western states of the United States, Leslie.
0: There is so much to it. And I think there's a couple of things. One is that about 50% of the land in the West is privately owned. And people think a lot about the public lands, but the private lands are very important. And often they have the best habitat. They have the highest productivity, highest biodiversity. There's a lot happening there because we settled those green valley bottoms, right? Those areas that were fertile and habitable year round. So the private land base is incredibly important from the agricultural standpoint, from the productivity standpoint, to the hunting and wildlife and conservation standpoint. And so it's imperative if we want a future for all of the land in the West and all the wildlife and all the different stakeholders in the West, it's imperative that we do everything we can to strengthen the economics of keeping these lands intact and healthy. And, you know, this is the approach by Infinite Outdoors is great because there's a conservation lens on it as well. Mm-hmm. And that's super important. You know, our landowners and managers are juggling so many different variables, right? They're trying to manage to produce food. They're trying to keep people's livelihoods going. They're managing wildfires and floods and wildlife and rec access and all these different pieces. And so anyway, it's a diverse landscape that really comes down to, whether those private working lands remain intact. A lot of those things are dependent on that.
1: We're talking with Leslie Allison from Western Landowners Alliance and Sam Seaton with Infinite Outdoors. And Sam, I'll come back to you to build upon many of the things that Leslie said and talk about more from your perspective of this partnership and why it makes sense and how you guys are stepping in here to provide this element when it comes to working lands in the West.
2: Yeah, no, it's there's so many levels of complementary missions. Everything overlies on what they want to do and then what our platform helps facilitate. One thing that Leslie was just talking about too is the conservation aspect. And I think that's something where Infinite Outdoors provides a unique service. Our technology, our staff, our biologists can help facilitate not only what is most economic and drives the most supplemental income to these working lands, but also is in a sustainable way. And there's so much knowledge and things that a platform like ours can help facilitate and manage that it would be wild to expect like the vast amount of knowledge that a working farm and ranch owner has in their mind. But the last thing you'd expect them to do is also be a biologist, you know, and be able to form all of these little nuances in there. They'll care about it. That's one thing that I love about our landowner base is that they care about it, but they're also they also realize that they can't do that alone. So that's really cool that we can come in there, help generate the added income, but then do it in a sustainable way. Because it doesn't mean anything if you if you're just like, oh, 1 year, I'm going to just blind the lease to someone that doesn't share those same conservation values. They blow it all out. And now, sure, you might have paid the bills 1 year, but now you don't. You've lost that resource from your hunting, your other recreational income. So being able to balance that and really complement the mission and be a value add, not a distraction. I always like to say we ranchers and farmers like to ranch and farm. They don't want to mess with something. So that's why a deep tech solution was required to make it hands off so that it operates in the background and supports their operation, not distracts from it.
1: Final thoughts from both of you. Leslie, I'll come back to you. Anything you would add or reiterate to folks about this partnership between Western Landowners Alliance and Infinite Outdoors?
0: Well, I think it's just that it's an elegant partnership about how we conserve and steward the West's working lands. Keep them intact and healthy, keep people on the lands, keep working lands working, and keep the wildlife populations and habitats healthy and intact.

0: intact. And it's a partnership in the sense that also Infinite Outdoors focuses on the conservation element. So do we. Our mission is to support that kind of stewardship. So it's great. And let, you know, if you call Infinite Outdoors, let them know you heard about it through Western Landowners Alliance. We appreciate that a lot. You can come to our website and check out our website as well. And there's information on the partnership there. And we're just very appreciative. Welcome that. And the other last thing I'll say is, one of the things that is most gratifying to me about it is that Sam and his team brings a respect for Western landowners and the contributions that they're already making to conservation and wildlife. And we ran a study last year that showed that landowners in the West, out of pocket, collectively, all the landowners, spent more than $400 million out of pocket on conservation efforts. And having that respect and partnership and collaboration is a terrific step forward.
1: Sam, any other final thoughts you'd share with folks?
2: No, just reiterate what Leslie said. I think that is something that's fantastic about Western producers is that shared mission, those shared values. And, you know, sometimes at the hindrance of our business, we do Infinite Outdoors is selective. Part of that consultation request and having those meetings with our biologists before ever getting on the platform is you have to be accepted to it. If we sense that you don't care about sustainability of your land or conservation or share those same values that we all hold dear on this call, unfortunately we won't let you on the platform. So that's not to talk people out of Infinite Outdoors and what we're doing, but the future of our success and everything we do is dependent on shared values and all working hard and going the right direction. So we hang our hat on that.
0: You know, I'll just say one last thing, which is that a lot of people ask me, how can we get involved? How can we help landowners keep these lands intact? How can we help keep these wildlife populations healthy? This is one of those great ways. This is a way that the public can actually be part of that. They can enjoy it. And at the same time, they can contribute to the real costs that it takes to do this. And so that, you know, is an invitation to people, you know, join, participate. And this way you get to know these lands, landowners, and I think that gives us a better future collectively.
1: Great thoughts. We're up against the clock. Sam Seaton, Infinite Outdoors. Leslie Allison, Western Landowners Alliance. Thanks so much for the time. We appreciate it.
2: Yeah, thank you. Appreciate you.
0: Jesse, thanks so much. Appreciate it. Appreciate all you do.
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9: 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Well, potential tax shifts in Nebraska have caught the attention of the state's agricultural groups. The Nebraska Farm Bureau has opposed removing sales tax exemptions from agricultural inputs and products. The Farm Bureau said questions remain about what a potential change to Nebraska's tax system could mean for the state's farmers and ranchers. Nebraska Governor Jim Pillen talked about the tax changes.
10: Number one, we don't have a budget crisis. We are decreasing spend $1 billion because we made historic income tax cuts. The only way that can be called an income tax cut is if we're going to save Nebraskans $1 billion in revenue. The only way it's an income tax cut is if we decrease spend $1 billion. That's what we're doing. We don't have a budget crisis. We're decreasing spend, number one. Number two, I think that to fix the tax shift, because that's what's going on with sales tax exemptions, that's the definition of a tax shift when you do exemptions and never decrease spend. That's what we've done for the last 45 years.
9: He said a sales tax on farm equipment is not in the works.
10: We have now what's called a service economy in Nebraska, and we've never had a sales tax for it. I've been accused just yesterday that I'm talking about sales tax on implements. Never crossed our mind. It's crazy. So no, let's have a broadened sales tax where all Nebraskans participate. Service would be

0: north don't have income tax. They have property tax we want to get to. Mount Rushmore is a nice place, but it does not have a money printing machine. How do they get revenue? They've got a broad-based sales tax. It's really simple stuff. Again, nobody from our office has talked about taxing ag inputs.
1: Once again, that's comments with Nebraska Governor Jim Pillen. He talked with former Ranch Media Susan Littlefield during Husker Harvest Days in Grand Island, Nebraska. Well, higher grain prices are improving the outlook for crop producers, but questions remain about yields, exports, and rising input costs. University of Illinois agricultural economist Gary Schnitke says these factors are shaping the market as harvest approaches. When it comes to what's supporting corn and beans, he says it's all about global events and production concerns.
2: A couple of the factors that appear to be driving that right now are the continuing or the heating up of the Ukraine-Russia conflict, and that's causing some ports to have some issues. So as those ports have issues, we're seeing commodity prices increase. Also, there's some belief that yields are lower out there than USDA forecast. Much of that was based on some pro-farmer tours, as well as other indications that yields will be down this year. So that yield decline takes off some corn and soybean supply.
1: With prices moving higher, he says farmers may want to take a fresh look at their marketing plans.
2: So we're looking at higher prices right now. Again, that's a good thing, and I guess I would encourage some pricing of 26 crop at harvest, and not saying it's not going to go up, but could also come down. And even looking out further into the 2027 crop, there are some opportunities now to price grain over $5 for corn and near 13 for soybeans. Might be a good time to begin pricing 2027 crop.
1: One of the key demand factors to watch is whether soybean exports to China improve in the months ahead following the meeting between President Trump and Chinese President Xi Jinping.
2: I would hope that can increase our exports to China. Obviously, that will be a item that we're watching right now. We've had very few sales to China so far, so any sort of increase there would be good. That meeting will take place, and we'll see what's said.
1: And even with stronger commodity prices, Schnitke says producers can't ignore the cost side of the ledger.
2: Fertilizer costs are high. We're using ammonia prices in the high sevens in our budgets and our DAP and potash. DAP in particular remains high. So overall for 2027, we're projecting the record-breaking high non-land cost for both corn and soybeans, and we're not thinking that cash rents come down. Right now, we would be using projections of $5 for corn and $12.50 for soybeans, which would result in profitability. And again, that would be for 2027. But those costs are high.
1: Once again, University of Illinois agricultural economist Gary Schnitke. And the USDA announced several changes to its farm loan program as farmers face tighter margins and greater credit demand. Danny Munch, an economist with the American Farm Bureau Federation, says the changes should help farmers access the program.
3: First, they're making a fast-track application process permanent for qualifying direct loan borrowers, which has already reduced processing time by about 8 days in the pilot. They're also giving experienced lenders more authority to process guaranteed loans with less paperwork and fewer layers of review. They're also moving away from largely paper-based applications toward electronic processing beginning 2027.
1: Munch said that while this is a great step toward modernization, the biggest remaining issue is increasing farm ownership and farm operating loan limits to make sure they reflect the actual cost of farming today.
3: Farmland values, equipment costs, production expenses have increased dramatically. The proposed farm bill would raise those limits to $850,000 and $750,000, respectively. It would also increase guaranteed loan limits and double the microloan limit to $100,000. And there's real demand for those programs.
1: And Munch added that USDA could improve the loan process, but they need Congress to actually increase loan limits through a farm bill. That is going to do it for today's Agriculture of America, brought to you by Cenex. Thanks for joining us. As always, I'm Jesse Allen. Have a great rest of your day.
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8: Fox News, I'm Tom Rigotti. Chinese President Xi Jinping is on his way home after a two-day state visit and meetings with President Trump. Fox Business Network's Edward Lawrence reports.
9: A U.S. official is telling us that they talked about the economy, trade, AI, and cooperation on a number of issues. Here's the president.
10: We had a great meeting. We had a really great meeting. Great for everybody, great for the farmers, great for everybody.
8: The Chinese foreign ministry now says they've reached a trade agreement with the U.S., but the White House has yet to comment further on the meeting. The Senate voted but wasn't able to pass the Ratepayers Protection Act, despite concerns over the construction of data centers for AI and increasing energy costs.
11: Democrats say they want to bring down costs, but they recently blocked the Ratepayer Protection Act. It makes tech companies pay extra costs tied to data centers.
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13: All right, from the SkyTrack Weather Center, the Wilder RV Weather Center, as a matter of fact, Steve Stevens in a rare afternoon appearance here at the studios because Clay Radford is out and about and broadcasting live. Forecast for tonight calls for mostly cloudy skies and a low in the low to mid-60s, upper 70s to near 80 with a 30% chance of showers for your Saturday. 40% chance of thunderstorms Saturday night with a low in the mid-60s and maybe more rain on Sunday to wrap up your weekend. But we're not going to worry about that right now. We're going to worry about checking in with Mr. Clay Radford before we kick off the drive at 5. He's live and on location at Sapp Brothers in Harrisonville. 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
14: Thank you, Steve. Yes, we are here broadcasting live at Sapp Brothers Travel Center. Just off I-49 and Harrisonville as you're coming up Highway 7 on your way to the football game tonight. If you're going to Pleasant Hill, be sure to stop in here tonight to grab some Dunkin' Donuts coffee, as will definitely keep you warm throughout the game tonight as it's cooled off. Got the rain coming down a little bit right now. Not a whole lot. We are underneath the KDKD tent. We are located on the west side of the building is where we're at, and we're underneath our tent.

0: There's a grill right here, a lot of food. Steven's over there making hats right now. Free will donation for one of the cool hats. I have mine on from back at the Ag City Music Fest is where I got mine. But they're out here cooking. You get some food. They got fire trucks out here, got an ambulance out here. Of course, a lot of bucket trucks out here as well. My kids, Emma and Connor, have already gone through the fire truck and the ambulance. They've hit some of the lights and the horns. That was pretty fun. Oh, we're also doing pie in the face for just $5. You can pie the general manager up here at Sat Bros, Steven. He's been, I think, up to 20 pies in the face now this afternoon already. So he's got a lot more, not whipped cream, but yeah, whipped cream over there. Ready to go. So if you want to stop in, fuel up, get some gas, and hey, if you're leaving from the Clinton area and coming up to the city, gas is like 20 cents cheaper than what it is in Clinton. So stop up here at Sat Bros, fill up your vehicle, run inside, grab some coffee, check out the great convenience store, the Apple Barrel restaurant, the Mama Proof restrooms, a lot of great items indoors as well. And the reason we're up here today is because we're raising money for Truckers Against Trafficking. It's a great organization that is bringing awareness to human trafficking within the trucking industry. We'll talk to Steven. We'll talk about those details as we go on throughout our live broadcast here today. But yes, we're up here. That's the reason we're here. We're having a great time. The food smells great. I'll grab a bite to eat here in a little bit. The kids have already pied Steven in the face. They might get $5 more and do it again. So it's only cost $5. I know. He's loving it. He's having a great time. It's really his idea anyway. So we have a goal to hit $2,500. We're just about $500 away from that. So as we keep going throughout the evening, we're trying to hit that goal. And if they hit that goal, he's going to color his hair pink. So if you come into Sat Bros over the next couple of weeks and you see Steven with pink hair, that means they hit their goal here for Truckers Against Trafficking tonight. As we're broadcasting live here on 95.3 KDKD, it's The Drive at 5, and we're going to kick things off right after our first commercial break with a little Dolly Parton. It is 925 here on my KDKD.
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0: 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My KDKD is we're rolling. We're off and going. Buckle those seatbelts up and drive safe. It is the Drive at 5 here on today's Country 95.3. My KDKD. We're broadcasting live up here at Sat Brothers today. Let me jump over here as we get out in the rain a little bit. And he's still cleaning up from the last pie in the face. But we're talking with Steve. And Steve, tell me a little bit about Sat Brothers first and foremost.
1: 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We're actually changing it to Coffee Kettle here soon as far as name brand goes. 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We've also got a hot deli up front and a cold deli as well. So if you're looking for a sub sandwich, we've got you covered. Cool. Obviously, we handle diesel, gas. We've got diesel for the trucks in the back. 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So we're just here to help the community as best as we can and service you guys.
0: Now, what is your role here at Travel Center, at Sat Brothers Travel Center here in Harrisonville, and how long have you been with Sat Brothers?
1: So I am what's called a travel center general manager. I run the whole property, which includes our 18-wheel repair shop in the back as well. I've been here for just over a year. I actually just hit a year about a week and a half ago,
2: wow,
1: give or take.
2: Good,
1: so
2: yeah.
1: Thank you. Yeah, it's been awesome. Been awesome.
0: And you're doing a great job, phenomenal. And you guys got some of the lowest prices of gas, at least from the Clinton area. You got to beat, and as you're coming up to the city and driving up 7, you know, we might be going to a football game tonight in Pleasant Hill. Definitely stop in and take advantage of that gas. But that's just not all you guys do. You guys take care of people when you walk in. You guys have, you know, welcome to Sat Bros. You know, you guys are friendly, easy to approach any of your help around here, and everyone's willing to help you.
1: Absolutely. No, and look, our goal is to provide the best service that you can get on the road, right? And that's bar none. That's we don't want another place to ever be better than we can be. I mean, look, if you look inside our restrooms, we call them mom-approved restrooms. Yeah. The women's side of our restrooms have bidets, which are phenomenal for those. They're heated water. It's a beautiful experience.
2: Wow.
1: We're working on that for the men's room. Not there yet, but at the same time, we're getting there. But no, overall, we just want to provide an absolute luxury, phenomenal experience anytime somebody comes in, but not for a luxury price, right? We want that cheap gas price at all times. We aim to be the lowest as much as humanly possible.
0: As possible. I mean, there's still a cost to you guys that you guys have to manage as well.
1: Absolutely. Look, and we all know the economy. Gas prices are hard, and it's never going to be an easy thing, but thankfully, we actually partnered with Sinclair. They have some deals on their Dyno Pay, which if you get their Dyno Pay, they actually offer some cents off per gallon, which can help today, too, as well, for anybody that's in a rough spot and needs a little bit of a discount on some gas.
0: Cool. That's a big help. So next commercial break, you and I will stop and hang out for a little bit more and talk a little bit about the reason we're out here today. It is Truckers Against Trafficking. That's what you're raising funds for. We'll talk about that here in just a little bit. But, Stephen, thank you so much for jumping on the air with me.
1: Thank you so much. I appreciate you. Thank you guys for being out.
0: Absolutely. We're glad to be here. We're broadcasting live on 95.3 KDKD. It is the Drive at 5. As we keep it rolling, let's get back into the tunes. Here's none other than Kane Brown with Woman.

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0: Broadcasting live up here at Satt Brothers Travel Center today as they are in the middle of a great big fundraiser. Let's pull Stephen away for a quick second here. Steve, thank you, A, for having us up here, but it's all for a good cause. So let's focus a little bit on the cause, the reason behind, you guys cooking out, all of us standing out here in the rain. It's not raining bad. It's a nice, gentle rain. We need some rain besides it coming off the top of the tents here. But tell me a little bit about Truckers Against Trafficking.
1: So Truckers Against Trafficking, and I'm no expert personally, but Truckers Against Trafficking is a corporate charity that runs nationwide. And the entire mindset behind it is to bring communities together to help train truckers where most human trafficking is done across the country, train them on what to look for. It gives them a nationwide reporting system through their app where they can report if they see anything that they find suspicious, that they have concerns about, they can report it. And then Truckers Against Trafficking will send that to local law enforcement.
0: Okay.
1: But on top of that, it just helps. The main thing is it really does help just train people correctly. But a good real world example, when we had the World Cup up here recently, they actually put on an event where they called it the World Cup Coalition for Kansas City, and we all met up in Blue Springs, and it was travel centers, it was MoDOT, it was police departments, sheriff's office, everything that you could imagine, including like women's homes that help people in those situations, all came together. I want to say it was about 300-400 people, and we all just came together and said, hey, look, World Cup's a concerning time, a lot of things could happen that go bad, and we just want to bring you guys together as best as we can so we know what kind of support we have together that way. And it was just a cool experience, but it's something that they do across the country. It's not just us. They do it everywhere, and we're really grateful for it, but it's a great cause. They've saved a lot of women and a lot of men too, I'm sure, but it's just a great thing.
0: And it's one of those things where if you bring awareness to it and everybody's aware, it's going to happen less because everyone's looking out for it. So know what to look for and the signs to look for and things like that. So it's great, great cause. So come on out today. We're here at Satt Brothers Travel Center. Stephen, thank you. We'll check in with you here again here shortly.
1: Awesome. Thank you so much. And again, appreciate you guys being out here.
0: Hey, we're glad to be out here. Thank you so much. We are broadcasting live at Satt Bros Travel Center. We're here just off I-49 in Harrisonville, Missouri. If you're heading up to the football game in Pleasant Hill tonight, stop by here. There's some Clinton Cardinal fans right here, actually, as they're stopping by. They're probably going to grab some Dunkin' Donut coffee inside and take it with them to the game because it might be a little bit cooler tonight. But nonetheless, if you're traveling through for the football game or for any other reason, stop by here tonight and make Satt Bros a travel destination, at least to fill up with gas, really affordable gas, as affordable as you can be right now. But it's about 20 cents cheaper than what you can find in Clinton, that's for sure. Apple Barrel Restaurant, Dunkin' Donuts Coffee, they got hot dogs and chips outside. And of course, if you want to give Stephen, who you just heard from, a good old pie in the face, we're running raising money for that as well. So I know my kids have already pied them once each, and they might do it again here in a little bit before we leave. I know Brittany wants to pie them once. I'm going to try pieing them once. So all for a donation is going to Truckers Against Trafficking. It's a great time as we're rolling here on the 40-minute free ride. 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

0: Kylie Morgan here on today's Country 95.3. It's my KDKD. That wraps up the 40-minute free ride here on today's Country. We are broadcasting live for a very special edition for the Drive at 5 today as we're up here at Sat Bros. We took a little trip, put the show on the road, and we're at Sat Bros Travel Center. What better place to be on a Friday afternoon? It is a little raining a little bit, but that's quite okay. Kids are still outside having fun. We're out here grilling still, or not me. Q's over there grilling. He's flipping the burgers and the dogs. He's doing his thing, and it's all for a good cause. It's Truckers Against Trafficking is what we're raising funds for up here at Sat Bros Travel Center today. We got KDKD t-shirts. We have Mornings in the Sticks t-shirts. We even have Alex Miller's t-shirts, and we also have Branson tickets. If you want to go to Branson sometime this fall, we got some King's Castle Theater tickets that you can definitely get from us. Just come up to our table, ask for one, and grab a dog, put a donation in the donation bucket. And yeah, we're having a great time up here. I know we're getting ready to take a commercial break. We'll come back after the commercial break, play another song, get you up to top of the hour, 6 o'clock here in West Central Missouri. But I'm sticking around. It's extended edition of the Drive at 5 here on this Friday as Clinton Cardinals football getting kicked off at 7 o'clock. If you're heading to the game, I've already seen some Cardinal fans here at Sat Bro, so stop in, grab some Dunkin' Donut coffee to take with you to the game to keep yourself warm. Perfect way to do that here on this Friday night as we're broadcasting live on today's Country. Coming up after the commercial break, we got Steve Holy with Brand New Girlfriend right after this on MyKDKD.
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5: 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I need a little space to think. And maybe we should start seeing other people. 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
4: News, I'm John Saucier. President Trump's state visit for the Chinese president coming to an end today at the White House. Speaking through translation, President Xi Jinping talks about strengthening the relationship between the USA and China.
5: When the president visited China in May, we agreed on the vision of building a constructive China-US relationship of strategic stability. This time, we've agreed to add new substance to it.
4: The two leaders held talks about the Middle East tariffs and AI, among other topics. The U.S. Supreme Court has just made a ruling and turned away an attempt to use a new Missouri congressional map that had been backed by President Trump. This may put an end to a long-running legal dispute as absentee voting is now underway in the midterm elections. The justices stopped a federal appeals court ruling that would have revived the Republican-friendly map for the November elections there in Missouri. 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
7: All right, let's get a check of SkyTrack weather from the Wilder RV Weather Center. Mostly cloudy skies tonight, maybe some showers popping up out there, and a low in the mid-60s. There is a 30% chance we could see some rain on Saturday with highs in the upper 70s. That'll increase to a 40% Saturday night and then a continued 40% chance, maybe a thunderstorm on Sunday with highs in the low 80s. That check of SkyTrack weather brought to you by Clint's Bar and Grill. Clay Radford, our very own, is out and about and broadcasting live and headed into hour number two up at Sapp Brothers Convenience in Harrisonville. Let's check in with him now. Clay.
8: Hey, thanks, Steve. Yes, we're out here broadcasting live at Sapp Bros Travel Center, and 100% chance of rain here. It's coming down pretty steady right now. Not terrible, though. I mean, we're underneath the tent. Me and the kids are dry. All the T-shirts are still dry. We got Branson tickets. They're still dry. They're hot. I mean, they're going very quick. So if you want some Branson show tickets for this fall or this winter, come by here. We're on the west side of the Sapp Brothers Travel Center. As you come in to get gas, we're on the right-hand side if you're looking at the building. And that's where we're at. We're right behind the grill. Q's over there cooking up some deliciousness. I can smell it over here. It's teasing me all afternoon long. But it smells so good. For a donation, drop something there in the donation box. And you can get a burger here. There's the Mac Tools truck out here. We had some fire trucks, had some ambulances. I know the kids that went through the fire truck and ambulance. That was pretty fun. The dinosaur's out here on the concrete. You can come take a look and do some photo ops with the dinosaur. He's just a little wet. Steven is still available for pies in the face. So it's only, he says no, but he is. $5, we'll get a pie in his face. Come on out, put one right in his face. And Emma wants to go again here in a little bit. But it's all raising money for Truckers Against Trafficking, as that is the whole purpose we're out here today, as we're bringing awareness to the trucking industry about human trafficking. It's a very important issue.

issue. And this organization is nationwide, and it helps with many different organizations, smaller organizations throughout the country, to bring awareness to the trucking community about the human trafficking that they see out there and be able to report it and get awareness to the law enforcement about the issues that are happening in the trucking industry. So that's what the whole fundraising for. There is a lot going on out here today. A lot of people coming in and out. Of course, people just stopping in, getting great prices on fuel, getting some Dunkin' Donuts coffee, getting an Apple Barrel restaurant, maybe using one of the mom-proof restrooms, whatever it may be. A lot of people in and out of here. Stop by, say hi. We're broadcasting live here for at least another hour till top of the hour, 7 o'clock here in West Central Missouri, as we just wrapped up the drive at 5 here on 95.3. Mike, Katie, Katie, Steve, I'll let you pick some songs now. As I picked them last hour, you can pick them and play them here this hour as we're broadcasting live. Let's go ahead, though. I do want to jump a train and get off to Boston first. If we can do that for me, let's do a little Stella Lefty right here on Today's Country.

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0: Jody Messina here on 95.3 MyKDKD as we're broadcasting live at Sat Bros Travel Center. We're going to jump over here and holler at Q right quick. Q, my man, first off, how you doing?
1: I'm doing pretty good today, man. Thanks.
0: Good, good. Hey, tell me a little bit about how long have you been with Sat Brothers and what's your favorite part about being here?
1: I've been with Sat Bros for about seven months. Okay. You know, favorite part about just giving back to the customers, you know, serving in the community pretty much.
0: And you said serving. One thing you are serving a lot of today is you're manning the grill. You are the grill man. So you're serving up the hot dogs, the burgers, and all the goody stuff. And it smells good from over there. So they put you on the grill today. Do you have prior experience cooking?
1: Oh, yeah. Okay. I've been doing this since a little kid, watch my mom do it, and you know, growing up, and that's my favorite thing to do is grill.
0: So what's one of your job duties here, regular job duties, not just today?
1: Yeah, just being a cashier, greeting the customers when they come in, you know, speaking to them, make sure they feel welcome in and want to come back in.
0: Awesome. What is, if someone was new, never been to Sat Brothers before, and they come in, they're getting gas outside, they come in, what's the very first thing you direct them to?
1: Me, I'll tell them to go check out the bathrooms because we got the warm heated seats for the women's and the kids that you need to use the restroom.
0: You know, it's kind of silly to talk about restrooms, but you guys really do have the nicest restrooms that I've ever been in any convenience store, let alone my own house.
1: Because their mom approves.
0: Yeah, mom wouldn't approve my restroom at home either. So, well, hey, Q, thank you so much, my man. I appreciate it.
1: All right. Thank you.
0: That's Q. He's out here at Sat Bros, one of the many friendly faces you'll see at Sat Brothers Travel Center. We're out here broadcasting live today on KDKD as we are raising funds for Truckers Against Trafficking. That is the fundraiser that the money's going towards. And Steven just got another pie in the face a few minutes ago. That means somebody came up, made a big donation, and was able to put a pie in his face. And he's been pied. What time did you start getting pied?
2: 11 o'clock this morning.
0: At 11 o'clock this morning, he's been gotten pied over 25 times. We were trying to hit 30 before we get out of here. And we're only here for another 40 minutes or so. So come on out, donate. We're trying to hit a certain number. If we hit that certain number of $2,500, he's going to

0: dye his hair pink. 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
6: Farm safety isn't just about machinery. It's also about the person sitting in the tractor seat. Farming can bring incredible highs and some very difficult lows. Weather, markets, debt, equipment problems, family pressures, long hours, uncertainty. During National Farm Safety and Health Week, remember that mental health is part of farm health. If you are struggling, you don't have to carry it alone. Talk to someone you trust. Your spouse, a friend, a neighbor, your pastor, your doctor, and if someone you know seems overwhelmed, check on them. Don't just ask, "How's it going?" Really stop and listen. Sometimes the strongest thing a farmer can do is admit they need help. The farm needs you, your family needs you, and your community needs you. Take care of the person behind the wheel, too.
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8: 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What are you doing this Sunday? Well, don't spend it alone. Come on and hang out with me and some of the biggest names in country music, sharing a side of their life that you've never heard before. 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

Texas. We learned to drink sangrias till the dawn's early light. Eat eggs, rancheros, and throw up all night. And tell those daddy's girls we were made.

see the border guard with a Fu Manchu mustache. Kinda stumbled on John's pocket full of American cash. He said, doing a little funny business in Mexico, amigo. But all I could think about was saving my own tail when he mentioned 10 years in a Mexican jail. So I pointed at John Roy and said, it's all his, now please let me go. I mean, it was your idea, genius. I was just laying there in bed when you said,

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It's fall in West Central Missouri, and 95.3 KDKD is right there with you.

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Bad as I used to be right here on the, I about said the Drive at 5, but it's 95.3 KDK. It's a special edition of the Drive at 5 here today.

0: As we are still live here up at Sat Bros Travel Center in Harrisonville, just off I-49, easy to find if you're coming up from Clinton area, or if you're passing through the area, stop in, say hi. We're out here broadcasting live for another about 20 minutes or so. And now Steven's over on the grill. Q passed it off to Steven, and probably won't be as good, but he looks like he's still serving up some stuff that Q had earlier already made. So, but Q is actually over on the hat machine. So he's making up some hats right now for a free will donation. You get yourself a cool Sat Bros hat. I got my hat from Sat Bros back at the Ag City Music Festival back in July, and I've been representing Sat Bros for some time now. But we're glad to be up here broadcasting live on Today's Country as they are having their big fundraiser for Truckers Against Trafficking, raising money to help that organization bring more awareness to human trafficking within the trucking industry nationwide. And Sat Brothers is a big partner with them and continue to help support that great cause. Because, you know, Sat Bros Travel Center, yes, they have the gas out front, some of the best prices of gas in the area. Inside, they have the Dunkin' Donuts coffee. They also have the Apple Barrel restaurant. We can't forget about the mom-approved bathrooms. Those are immaculate. I was just in there, used with myself, and beautiful as always. But really out back, what you don't see is all the semi trucks. They got, you know, they can get gas themselves. They can rest here. They also have a 18-wheeler shop out back as well. So if someone breaks down, they can come in and get repairs done here at Sat Bros Travel Center, just off I-49. And like I said, we still have a few more Branson tickets to give away. If you want to go to Branson, Missouri this fall or winter, we got some King Castle tickets to the King Castle Theater down there. We also have some Katie t-shirts, Mornings in the Sticks t-shirts, and a few Alex Miller t-shirts as well that we're giving away. Brittany's here. The kids are here. The kids are actually inside playing bingo right now, winning surprises, hopefully, or maybe somebody is. You could do the same if you stop in, hang out. The bingo section is going on right now in front of the Dunkin' Donuts bar. That's where Brittany discovered it. She, of course, was in line getting ready for her coffee, and she got iced coffee on this cool fall day here in West Central Missouri. But nonetheless, we're out here. We're located on the west side of the building right behind the grill, so we've been getting the wonderful smells of the grill all evening long. I think we're going to have some dinner at Apple Barrel Restaurant before we get out of here today. But it's definitely worth your time. If you're in the area driving, stop in the Sat Bros Travel Center. Take advantage of all the great amenities they have here in Harrisonville. And if you don't mind, throw a buck or two in the donation and help them raise funds for Truckers Against Trafficking as we're broadcasting live right here on Today's Country 95.3. Mike, Katie, we're going to take a quick commercial break. And when we come back, we got Cody Jinks after the break. So stick around to Mike, Katie.
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All right, I guess we're having some technical difficulties. We're expecting Clay Radford there. I think we lost connection. Looks like he is up there and broadcasting live at Sapp Brothers Convenience, located in Harrisonville. He's there for a few more minutes, up until about 7 o'clock here. Let me hang out here and see if we can get him back hooked up here in just a moment. Well, I tell you what we will do. We will play a short song and see if we can't get Clay back on the line right after this.

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And again, our thanks to Sap Brothers Convenience for having 95.3 KDKD out to broadcast live today. I'm out of here as well. I will talk to you Monday morning just past 6 for Mornings in the Sticks. Clay will get you updated with community news, and we're hoping Subby's back to handle the weather as well. Here's Jelly Roll and Need a Favor on KDKD.

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2: I actually kind of like it.
3: I'm Tom Rigotti. President Trump and Chinese President Xi Jinping have concluded 2 days of meetings as part of an official state visit. Fox's Aisha Hosni has more from Capitol Hill.
4: The U.S. official tells Fox that President Trump and President Xi discussed the economy, trade, super intelligence, and cooperation on a number of issues of shared importance. But there have been zero announcements on any of these topics.
3: President Trump says the two did talk about Iran, an ally of China. The Northeast is preparing for heavy rain and gusty winds as a nor'easter will batter the coast this weekend.
5: We've got four successive high tide cycles where tides will be running as much as 3 feet above normally dry ground and massive beach erosion already.
3: That's Fox Weather's Mike Seidel on New York's Long Island. 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